0: certainly the first surgical simulation of this kind in Thailand, and most certainly the first in the area of dental surgery. And certainly worldwide, we are the leading group in this area of applying AI techniques in virtual environments for surgery. I'm Peter Hadawi. I'm a professor of computer science here in the Faculty of ICT and director of the Mahidon Bremen Medical Informatics Research Unit. My research looks in is in the area of medical informatics and also public health informatics. And in medical informatics, I have been focusing on intelligent virtual environments for surgical training.
1: Well, you can get feedback with subject too.
0: We've been focusing in the area of endodontic surgery, which is a particular specialization within dentistry that's particularly challenging to teach. What we've produced is a simulator where we're able to simulate a patient and the entire dental station, the entire operating environment. We simulate the tooth of the patient, so we use CT scans of real teeth and generate 3D models. And so within this environment that we use a head-mounted display, it's called an HTC Vive. I think many people have seen these, that the user a 3D stereoscopic view of the patient and the room. And we use haptic devices, one that controls the dental drill and one that controls the mirror. And as the dental student is drilling, they can actually feel what it feels like to drill the tooth. And as they drill it, of course, the tooth is made of different kinds of material. You have the enamel, which is very hard, you have the dentine, which is softer, and then the pulp inside. And we even simulate the density of the tissue so it feels correct. So a student can carry out the procedure with this simulator. In this simulation is what we call the moisture effect. So right now we've been focusing much of our work on root canal. And part of the reason for that is that it's a complex procedure and we are one of the few groups in the world that can actually simulate it. And the other thing we've been working on is caries, so you know, tooth decay, so removing the decay. Another thing that we have looked at in the past with the simulator, this is with my colleague Professor Siriwan, is that we looked at not just teaching, but letting surgeons use the simulator to practice surgery. So the interesting thing is that we can scan a patient and create a 3D model of that patient and load that in the simulator. So a surgeon can virtually practice the surgery before they do the real thing. And what we were able to show was that if they virtually practice, the outcome is better than if they just went in and did it normally. So our Faculty of Dentistry has a very sophisticated simulation lab. The simulators they use, which are commercially produced, are physical simulators. They practice on plastic teeth. Less expensive plastic teeth do not have internal anatomy. Okay, they're just a solid chunk of plastic. So you can practice caries removal just fine. But if you want to practice something like endodontic surgery, you need a more expensive plastic tooth that has the internal anatomy inside it. And every time you use one, then you have to throw it away. With the virtual reality simulator, we don't waste anything like that. The other benefit with the VR simulator is one that we can perform a more detailed analysis of the procedure. We can rewind the simulator. So imagine this, a student is carrying out a procedure and they made a mistake. And now we want to let them practice just the part where they made the mistake. So what you want to do is let them go back in time and try it. We can do that. We can go back in time. With a physical simulator, you can't. Once you drilled the tooth, it's drilled. You can't undrill it, but we can undrill the teeth we have. So there are all kinds of benefits. The other benefit of a virtual reality simulator is that we can simulate lots of different situations that you can't with a physical simulator. So we can, for example, simulate bleeding. If the student perforates the tooth, the floor of the tooth, we can simulate that it bleeds. With the plastic teeth, you can't do that. So the potential impact is enormous. There is impact right now that we're seeing in medical schools, and I think we're just on the cusp of the curve now. In the next, let's say, 5 years, you're going to see tremendous deployment of systems like this.

The number of doctors always never enough. Telepresence robot and also logistic robot for hospital. People will slowly adapt to our real social in the future. I'm the Dean of Engineering at this moment, but I also have the research center called BART Lab. BART Lab stands for Biomedical and Robotics Technology. So mostly what we do is research on the medical robotics. We have been working on the hospital service robot, especially in the logistic and also telepresence robot that help doctors can communicate with the patients remotely. So especially for in Thailand, special doctor in specific tasks, maybe in the center of the country or also the big city. However, the patients has to travel far away from the outside of the big city into the city to meet the doctor. So in that case, we try to have the robot that deploy to outside the city. This robot, actually we have been developed for several iterations already. So it has been working in a real environment. And so what we concern the most is about how it really can work in the real environment, especially for the durability, reliability, and also standard. This, especially the doctors, actually can like telepresence, like remotely stand or discuss or talk and follow up the story about the patients in front of the patients through the robot. So the robot itself can moving around by remotely control from the doctors. And also actually there are some equipment inside that actually can take the patient's information and transfer information to the doctor from the remote site. So in that case, very important that we concern. Another thing is about the security of the data, which is normally

is very concerned for privacy of the patients. So this is another story that we have to concern in developing this robot. Because the robot has to work around in the environment that may be related to the patients and also in

get the infectious from the way that the doctors or nurse to enter to meet the possible patients that get the COVID. This robot actually can also perform the task in that way also very well. So this is maybe some reason that the robot actually soon will become the very important needs, and also the number of caregiver, and that may be not enough in the very soon future. We have been working parallelly in terms of the development and testing and also standard improvement. Okay, because at the end, to be able to really bring out this robot in terms of the commercial use or commercially available, it requires the standard. So we have been using our robot to help the doctor to communicate with the patients in the real situation in the real hospital for about a couple months. So now the final version is actually in the version that now we are trying to gain all the standard checking and also the testing that actually required for the real application. Definitely we impact to the research, education. Yeah, we have been a lot of people that involved in this project, and also we do the tech transfer to other university and also sort of the companies that involve the technology inside this robot. So education is important. The second, this is directly the purpose. The main purpose is for the healthcare, for the people. And of course, when we mention about standard, we are not expect that this robot will just only for Thailand, but it should be able to contribute to other countries.

0: Dengue fever is caused by the dengue virus. This dengue virus consists of four serotypes and it's transmitted by the mosquito, namely Aedes aegypti and Aedes albopictus. Dengue is a big public health problem. Around 400 million people are infected per year and around 250,000 cases in the severe cases and around 25,000 dead per year. First, when the mosquito bite us, so they transmit the dengue virus into our blood vessel. Then this virus cannot live alone, it needs to stay in the cell. So the virus bite to our white blood cell and transmit its genetic material. Then it multiplies in our white blood cell to be a million of them. And then we become the high fever. And then after this, the virus can produce a protein that namely NS1. This protein can, make it very similar to our platelet molecule. So the antibody from our body bind to platelet and reduce our platelet to going down. During this time, it's very risk if the patient have the blood hemorrhage. It can big hemorrhage, so it's dangerous for patients. And also this time the hemorrhage can cause a lot, and also plasma leakage can cause, so the patient can become shocked. When we got infected with one serotype of dengue virus, such as serotype 1, our body can and produce the antibody against this serotype 1. So if next time we infect again with serotype 1, so we will not have a problem for the infection with serotype 1. But if we got infected with different serotype, like serotype 2, this antibody against serotype 1 cannot neutralize, but it will bring virus to infect with our white blood cell more. That is called antibody-dependent enhancement that can cause the severe disease.
1: The research project on therapeutic human antibody against dengue

0: Forest was started since 2009 by the collaboration between the Faculty of Tropical Medicine, Mahidol University, and Research Institute for Microbial Diseases, Osaka University. With the support from Japan Science and Technology Agency and Japan International Cooperation Agency, later, the Center of Excellence for Antibody Research was established at Mahidol University as Mahidol Osaka Friendship Laboratory. Until 2013, the world first neutralizing human monoclonal antibodies against all four serotypes of dengue virus was developed.
1: So we need to have the drug that can neutralize all four serotypes of dengue virus. So our group tried to develop the therapeutic human antibody that can neutralize all four serotypes of dengue virus by using the technique so-called hybridoma technique that we collect the PBMC from the dengue patient and then use this PBMC to fuse with the new fusion partner cell, namely spinach cell, to make the new hybridoma cell. So we select the hybridoma cell and then we got three candidates of the therapeutic human antibody. So from our group, using this hybridoma approach to produce therapeutic human antibody that could neutralize all four serotypes of dengue virus, it can be said that this is the first time in the world to develop therapeutic antibody neutralize four serotypes of dengue virus using the hybridoma system.
0: These neutralizing human monoclonal antibodies could dramatically reduce dengue virus from 10 million to zero within 2 days in dengue virus challenged marmoset monkeys. These neutralizing human monoclonal antibodies was patented in 11 countries.
1: Our ultimate goal is to develop this therapeutic antibody to use in human. So to use in human, we need to pass the approved by the FDA or Food and Drug Administration. And then this cell can be further used in the industrial production in the GMP facility. So as you know that now Thailand, we try to promote the Thailand 4.0, that we need to have our own innovation. So our antibody is one of the innovation in the medical field. If we successfully produce this therapeutic antibody against 4 serotype dengue virus, it will be the first drug Thailand can be, produce this and sell to all over the world. We can help our, economic to increasing and also, to help the people, that infect with dengue virus that need the drug. That our ultimate goal is to help people all over the world that infect with dengue that need drug to have new drug. This is our dream.

0: Good morning, guys.
1: Greet the teacher.
2: Good morning, teacher.
0: Good morning, students. Good morning, teachers and students who are watching us on the L2E7. Welcome everyone back to English class with me, Teacher Pinpinat Sangchan, or Teacher Pin. Okay, everyone, I hope you are happy today, right? Are you happy?
3: Yeah.
0: Okay, are you ready for English class? Yes or no?
2: Yes.
0: Yes, I hope so. Okay, today we are going to talk about the topic, a big family tree. First of all, I would like to show you about our objective for today. The first one, you will be able to tell how family members are related

Throughout Thailand's history, Thai monarchs have been receiving foreign envoys and sending Thai diplomatic envoys to develop friendly relations with other countries. His Majesty King Chulalongkorn's grand royal tour to establish close ties with European countries is considered to be the first confirmed official diplomatic visit overseas by a Thai monarch.

His Majesty King Maha Wacharalongkorn has followed in the footsteps of his great-grandfather, King Rama V, and his late father, King Bhumibol Adulyadej the Great, to develop strong relations between Thailand and her allies, and has continued the tradition of making state visits abroad. Prior to each official overseas visit, His Majesty performs a thorough preparation and exhaustive study of the facts regarding those specific countries, with the intention of furtherment of royal diplomacy and strengthening of beneficial relations.

Moreover, in each royal visit, His Majesty carefully observes each country's procedures and applies his acquired experiences to further develop the happiness and well-being of the Thai people.

Over the years, His Majesty has maintained cordial relations with many countries by attending the ceremonies of the royal households of Thailand's allies. In 2012, His Majesty the King, as representative of his father, His Majesty King Bhumibol Adulyadej the Great, attended the Diamond Jubilee celebration of Queen Elizabeth II, marking the 60th anniversary of her accession to the throne. And in 2013, His Majesty also represented His Majesty King Bhumibol Adulyadej the Great while attending the coronation of King Willem-Alexander of the Netherlands. Furthermore, His Majesty has paid state visits as a guest of foreign monarchs and heads of state, enhancing relationships between Thailand and many other countries. His Majesty's overseas visits to strengthen friendly ties with foreign nations were not undertaken to fulfill his personal enjoyment or honor, but were indeed a royal duty to bring prosperity and peace to the homeland, all the while enhancing Thailand's standing on the world stage.

we can call tomato like a tomaberry, feeling like we don't eat vegetable, we eat fruit, and we can produce at the hottest place in Thailand. This research is about how to produce the high sugar content tomato in Thailand, because now the people need to consume the hybrid tomato as a fruit. Normally, cherry tomato, the bricks content or sugar content is about not more than 7 or 8, but with this technique we can

produce up to 16. When we eat it, we will feel that it's quite sweet. Fresh tomato contain a lot of vitamin, a lot of lycopene. It's easy to consume. It means when the people can change their habit to try, it means they can have a lycopene and another vitamin as a fresh food. The process is firstly to design the greenhouse type that's suitable for Thailand environment, especially in Kanchanaburi, that is hottest place in the Thailand. And also we establish the system that we call GrowBot system. GrowBot system is smart irrigation or precision farming, and they use the special signal from environment to control the irrigation for making the high sugar content tomato that needs some special signal. Mostly the normal tomato produced with using the irrigation, they use just maybe only timer and to check when it's suitable to irrigate water or fertilizer to the plant. But our system use another signal, for example light, solar radiation, that is directly to control photosynthesis inside. Once the solar radiation is too high is mean like a sunny day, the system will irrigate a lot of water and nutrition. The benefit of the system is the first one is quality that we cannot produce. And the second one, with this system that we can call it precision farming, it means we can decrease the amount of fertilizer and water. So it means we almost have no drainage to the environment, or we didn't make any pollution for our earth. And we hope that in the future we can expand our experiment or our innovation for farmer, like smart farmer, to decrease the fertilizer, decrease the chemical, and decrease the water that is now is very big problem in Thailand.

0: My Journey, Episode 8, Talking About Life Goals. What's your goal for this new year?
1: My short-term goal is to exercise every day.
0: That seems possible. What about your long-term goal?
1: My long-term goal is to speak English and Chinese better.
0: I think that's great. What's your goal for this new year? What's your goal for this new year? Your turn.
2: What's your goal for this new year?
3: What's your goal for this new year?
1: My short-term goal is to exercise every day. My short-term goal is to exercise every day. Your turn.
2: My short-term goal is to exercise every day.
3: My short-term goal is to exercise every day.
0: That seems possible. What's your long-term goal? That seems possible. What's your long-term goal? Your turn.
2: That seems possible. What is your long-term goal?
3: That seems possible. What's your long-term goal?
1: My long-term goal is to speak English and Chinese better. My long-term goal is to speak English and Chinese better. Your turn.
2: My long-term goal is to speak English and Chinese better.
3: My long-term goal is to speak English and Chinese better.
0: I think that's great. I think that's great. Your turn.
2: I think that's great.
3: I think that's great.
0: Audio Jungle. What's your goal for this new year? What's your goal for this new year? Your turn.
1: My short-term goal is to exercise every day. My short-term goal is to exercise every day. Your turn.
0: That seems possible. What's your long-term goal? That seems possible. What's your long-term goal? Your turn.
1: My long-term goal is to speak English and Chinese better. My long-term goal is to speak English and Chinese better. Your turn.
0: I think that's great. I think that's great. Your turn.
1: And you, do you have any goals for this year?
0: I want to get a driver's license by the end of the year.
1: Good luck with that. I'm sure you can do it.
0: Same to you.
1: And you, do you have any goals for this year? And you, do you have any goals for this year? Your turn.
2: And you, do you have any goals for this year?
3: And you, do you have any goals for this year?
0: I want to get a driver's license by the end of the year. I want to get a driver's license by the end of the year. Your turn.
2: I want to get a driver's license by the end of the year.
3: I want to get a driver's license by the end of the year.
1: Good luck with that. I'm sure you can do it. Good luck with that. I'm sure you can do it. Your turn.
2: Good luck with that. I'm sure you can do it.
3: Good luck with that. I'm sure you can do it.
0: Thanks. Same to you. Thanks. Same to you. Your turn.
2: Thanks. Same to you.
3: Thanks. Same to you.
0: Audio Jungle.
1: And you, do you have any goals for this year? And you, do you have any goals for this year? Your turn.
0: I want to get a driver's license by the end of the year. I want to get a driver's license by the end of the year. Your turn.
1: Good luck with that. I'm sure you can do it. Good luck with that. I'm sure you can do it. Your turn.
0: Thanks. Same to you. Thanks. Same to you. Your turn.
1: What's your biggest dream, Alex?
2: My biggest dream is to open my own bakery.
0: Wow, that's interesting. Do you like to bake?
2: Yes, I love baking cakes and cookies.
1: What's your biggest dream, Alex? What's your biggest dream, Alex? Your turn.
3: What's your biggest dream, Alex?
2: My biggest dream is to open my own bakery. My biggest dream is to open my own bakery. Your turn.
3: My biggest dream is to open my own bakery.
0: That's interesting. Do you like to bake? That's interesting. Do you like to bake? Your turn.
3: That's interesting. Do you like to bake?
2: Yes, I love baking cakes and cookies. Yes, I love baking cakes and cookies. Your turn.
3: Yes, I love baking cakes and cookies.
4: Audio Jungle.
1: What's your biggest dream, Alex? What's your biggest dream, Alex? Your turn.
2: My biggest dream is to open my own bakery. My biggest dream is to open my own bakery. Your turn.
0: That's interesting. Do you like to bake? That's interesting. Do you like to bake? Your turn.
2: Yes, I love baking cakes and cookies. Yes, I love baking cakes and cookies. Your turn.
1: Are you taking any cooking classes?
2: I plan to learn how to make croissants.
0: Oh, I hope your dreams come true.
1: Yeah, let's make it happen. Are you taking any cooking classes? Are you taking any cooking classes? Your turn.
3: Are you taking any cooking classes?
2: I plan to learn how to make croissants. I plan to learn how to make croissants. Your turn.
3: I plan to learn how to make croissants.
0: I hope your dreams come true. I hope your dreams come true. Your turn.
3: I hope your dreams come true.
1: Yeah, let's make it happen. Yeah, let's make it happen. Your turn.
3: Yeah, let's make it happen.
1: Are you taking any cooking classes? Are you taking any cooking classes? Your turn.
2: I plan to learn how to make croissants. I plan to learn how to make croissants. Your turn.
0: I hope your dreams come true. I hope your dreams come true. Your turn.
1: Yeah, let's make it happen. Yeah, let's make it happen. Your turn.

here to change people. They are to change people who come and take part in it. We use art to connect people together. My name is Dr. Pawalaksh Suraswadi. I am a theater lecturer at Faculty of Liberal Arts, Mahidol University.

0: The child right in the state let use in Mahachai district, Samut Sakhon province. 3 years ago, I have chance to work with the theater colleague, friends for Museum Siam for the Myanmar Up Close project. And in that project, they really want to have like a theater piece to introduce about life of the stateless youth in Mahachai area. So that's the very first time that my friends and I came to this school, Rung Rien Wat Kampla, to work with this type of kids. So we have like a short piece to bring them to perform at the Museum Siam. They mainly tell about themselves, you know. The story is totally about who they are, and they exactly like ordinary Thai student. So that is why I got a research question about they're not different from typical Thai student, but do they really know who they are, you know, because most of them were born here in Thailand, but their parents actually not like Thai people. They actually are stateless. So how would they leave themselves to have the future, the better future? So we usually provide them like the acting process and also the singing process. This is the main practice of this project. And also I'm the one who always like go into the community and interview with people in the community for the content of the story. We created the piece that totally based on their life, their interview with their parents and the people in Mahachai community.
1: จากภาพนี้เนี่ยให้กลายมาเป็นการเคลื่อนไหว
0: mainly work with their identity and it's more like open their eye to see who they are, right? To use the applied theater process with them. So we finally got the youth theater piece again called Fish Without Legs. The story is actually about the fish which has no legs but really want to go to school, but they cannot go to school by themselves. So they have friends who like help them to put into the like a fish bowl to bring to school. But eventually on the way, they also need to live in like a pond which have like a bird who come and take advantage of them. Eventually the water in the pond started to dry. So the bird fly and say that they're gonna come and help the fish to go to the different places. So the bird pick the fish one by one each day to go to the next place, but no one know where those fish are gone. It's actually the story that totally reflects their life situations of the students in Mahachai area. It's very dark. But people, everyone who watch the performance just say that, yeah, that's the truth. Thank you for letting us know about their life in Mahachai. Bangkok Theatre Festival, I gave all the credit to my theatre friend who directed the show. I'm mainly more like a producer of the project, but we got the Special Mention Award from the BTF as well. It's been very good experience to be able to know who they really are. At least to create the projects that try to uplifting their life. You know, they actually been having a very difficult life. If you get chance to visit all their parents and their home, yeah. But at least to work with them for 3 years make me learn a lot. And I think I am glad to be able to make some life of the student to still like uplifting and be in a hopeful way. They try to find a way out, you know, for their own problem. I think that's the best thing that I got from them, the way the student reflect to me.

The title of Supreme Patriarch belongs to senior monks who are invited by the king to oversee Buddhism, provide teachings, manage disputes, and hold the highest positions among the Buddhist clergy in Thailand. According to historical evidence, the position of Supreme Patriarch has existed since ancient times, when Sukhothai was the capital city of the Kingdom of Sukhothai. This highest of monastic ranks has been passed down over time, through the periods of Ayutthaya, Thonburi, and Ratanakosin, until the present day. Even though Thailand is currently a constitutional monarchy, with the king as the head of state, the authority to appoint the Supreme Patriarch belongs uniquely to the king, as the defender of the Buddhist faith. According to the Sangha Act of 1962, amended in 2017, it is stipulated that His Majesty the King shall graciously give a royal command to appoint a Supreme Patriarch, which shall be countersigned by the Prime Minister. After the passing of His Holiness Somdet Prayana Sangwon of Bawaniwet Wihan Temple in 2013, and His Royal Cremation Ceremony completed, it was a suitable time for

the installation of the new Supreme Patriarch. On February 6, 2017, His Majesty graciously appointed Somdet Pra Maha Mutni Wong of Ratchabapit Satit Maha Si Maram Temple as the Supreme Patriarch in accordance with the ancient royal tradition.

is a most knowledgeable and senior monk that holds the highest rank in the monastic order and is well respected by the public. During the time when His Majesty the King went to study in Australia, Somdet Prap Maha Mukni Wong, who at that time only held a rank in the lower class of the third highest rank in the Thammatut group of Prap Bariyat Gawi, had the chance to give him advice. Ever since then, His Royal Highness has always had the utmost faith in Somdet Prap Maha Mukni Wong. With a grant that had been accorded by His Majesty King Bhumibol Adulyadej the Great, a royal ceremony to appoint the new Supreme Patriarch was arranged on February 12, 2017, at the chapel of the Temple of the Emerald Buddha. This ceremony was joined by senior monks, ecclesiastical administrative officers of the Mahanikaya sect, and the Thammayut sect, responsible for governing monks nationwide. Graciously granted by His Royal Highness in his role as defender of the faith, the ceremony to appoint the new Supreme Patriarch brought delight to all Buddhists around the chapel of the Temple of the Emerald Buddha and at ceremonial sites countrywide. They were overwhelmed with joy to have such a highly respected monk appointed as the new Supreme Patriarch and blessed with the title of Sakon Maha Sangha Parinayok, the moral pillar for all Thai Buddhists.

The research is about web application for petrol station and slaughterhouse industry in Thailand. They can calculate the carbon footprint or amount of GHG emission by themselves. The statistic reported the number more than 26,000 petrol stations located across the country. And when we look at the petrol station in Thailand, it's not just sell fuel or lubricant for motor vehicle. They provide a lot of facility, I mean, to serve the modern life of the customer, like restaurant, of course, we like to go there for toilet, convenience store, what else? Food stalls, coffee shops. Petrol station is like a large complex service center to serve our life as well, and with a wide variety of the activity. And all these activities could contribute greenhouse gas emission to the atmosphere. Let's have a look on the slaughterhouse industry. Thailand ranked number 5 for meat exporter, with the number of export production and or exporting production and also the domestic consumption. We think yes, these process can contribute a lot of carbon dioxide emission too. We can develop carbon footprint analysis in the form of web application. You can use our web application to calculate how much of the carbon footprint or how much of carbon dioxide you contribute. Well, the process of to develop this, first of all, we have to collect the data. Go to the industry, go to the petrol station to grab the idea or what activities inside the process or organization first, both petrol station and slaughterhouse industry. And then after that, of course, we know how to calculate how much of each activity can contribute the carbon dioxide emission. So we know the equation to calculate, right? So after we collect the data, we know the calculation method. And then another thing we need, how to write the source code. So our team have to learn how to write the source code using the programming languages like HTML, CSS, JavaScript. Once the user input the data to the web application, each data will sort thing and go to different database table. After the process or calculate, then the result will go to another different database table, and they can get as kind of visualize the result back to the user at the end. That's how it works. So actually it's easy for user. User just only know how much of energy, water, or chemical use in their process, each process or each activity. Then web application can calculate the result for you for the user and show it as a graph diagram. And also we thought about the result might be good if we can show or export it as a PDF format. So it can print out as a document and give it back to the user so they can compare the result each month, each year, each petrol station. So they can compare, and of course, if they try to reduce the carbon dioxide, later they can come back to use the web application and to see how much they can reduce from last month, from last year. From the suggestion from the user, they quite like our program. It's not easy for them to calculate carbon dioxide, you know, release from their activity, how much, and from each process. But our software make them, this is a suggestion from them, from the user, and we revise and until they quite, you know, certify also with our web application. I hope that if everyone can do the calculation by themselves, all sector can do the calculation by themselves, then carbon dioxide reduction is possible for Thailand.

0: And the problem of VIVAX in terms of elimination would be more complicated. So we would like to build more researcher, you know, in especially in malaria endemic country, and VIVAX is the prevalence, so we can help dealing with the parasite and the malaria cases better. And because we cannot culture VIVAX in laboratory yet, so it's important that individual country that have VIVAX as a problem, they have to be able to deal with the VIVAX by themselves in the country.
1: Plasmodium vivax is the most malaria found outside Africa. The difference of vivax is that some of it can hide in human liver for a long time, which causes relapse fever in patients who did not complete prescribed medication. We couldn't grow blood-staked vivax parasite in laboratory since it preferred only human young red blood cells. Unlike Plasmodium falciparum, another malaria that caused disease in human. Thus, the research on VIVAX has been delayed and required to do the work in endemic countries. Enhancing VIVAX malaria risk is a collaboration between the Pennsylvania State University, USA, and Mahidol VIVAX Research Unit from Faculty of Tropical Medicine, Mahidol University.
2: The aim of this program is trying to build up local research capacity in VIVAX research, especially we choose Mahidol University because the malaria research excellence in the whole region. So we aim to build Mahidol University as a local training hub for future malaria research. So the D463 program, we had 5 years in the past, which we consider to be very successful. We had quite a few trainees after the training of the by this program. So now they obtained the faculty position in Mahidol University, in Chulalongkorn University, and other universities in Thailand. So they are continuing on malaria research, especially also focusing on VIVAX research. So with the new program, we want to expand our research and training into regions where it's desperately needing this research training and capacity building. So that's why we recruited some students from Myanmar, where malaria is the heaviest in the region. So we expect, through this capacity training program, we're going to build up local capacity in VIVAX research, so which is going to help the regional malaria elimination campaign. So especially with the program, we selected a lot of these research questions that are very important for malaria elimination.

0: we are the faculty that have the graduate program, so it's very suitable. We have a scholarship that offer to PhD students for their tuition fee, their stipend. Also, the scholarship extend to the postdoc fellow. There are seeding money for them to perform the independent research involving with VIVAX, and we have mentor to mentoring them, to support them to be able to do a good research. We also support junior faculty that are involved in VIVAX research. So this scholarship hope to be very useful to build the next generation on malaria research, especially Plasmodium vivax.
1: So during my PhD, I did my research on malaria. That is when I first met with malaria patients and learned how much they suffer from the disease, especially in young children. My research is focused on the transmission stage of the malaria, especially in Plasmodium vivax. So the gametocytes, which is the transmission stage of the parasites, is occur at much younger for vivax. So if we could stop the transmission of this stage, so we would therefore stop the transmission of the disease. So by using the advanced technology of the humanized mouse model in combination with cutting-edge technology, RNA-seq and mass spectrometry, we would identify the gametocyte proteins that would involve with their maturation and also associate with the infectivity into the mosquitoes. And this finding would therefore lead to the identification of new vaccine candidate, which would help stop the transmission of the disease.
2: My name is Tan Thai Ong, and I am from Myanmar. And as I'm the medical doctor and also I'm the public health specialist. Before under the grant, the VIVAX research, and the VIVAX grant provided me the all the tuition fees and all the research grant for my this project. Now I'm preparing to collecting the sample in Myanmar. After I finish my PhD, now I'm doing as a assistant lecturer in the medical university. So I will share my knowledge to my medical students, and also I will do the research, more research about the malaria virus after finish my study. Yeah, I hope so.
3: My research focused on the immunity of the asymptomatic individual with Plasmodium vivax infection in malaria endemic area. The question is that why the asymptomatic who infected with Plasmodium vivax infection did not develop to clinical

0: symptom, and even they infected with Plasmodium vivax. So that by interest to study the immunity of there. I think the Thailand would like to gain this this budget or this funding. I think this is one thing we have the good personnel and good scientists, and I think we work in the we work together. It's like a teamwork, and we have the facility. I think this is the laboratory or the area that is the endemic, malaria endemic area, I think.
1: So building the next generation is important. And what they eliminated at that time is also the researcher that worked on Plasmodium vivax in that country. When the parasite re-emerged, they do not have enough staff that have enough background to understand how to deal with the parasite. So we do not want that to happen, because in the region, we plan to eliminate malaria by 2030. We want to make sure that we have young generation that stay until we eliminate malaria in this region and still understand how to maintain the country free of malaria from 2030.

If anything is going to destroy nature, it should come from nature itself and should be friendly to humanity. Thailand is an agricultural country. We export numerous agricultural products. However, outbreaks of agricultural pests are still common, especially in the Khon Savan province. The initial scope of this research is to solve the problem of pesticide pollution. Farmers in this area use a lot of chemicals. Rice farmers use a lot of pesticide. This shows that they have not been able to solve the problem properly. The use of pesticide not only affects the agriculture production, but also affects the household economy. It's forced farmers to set aside a part of their income from the sale of their products for the cost of pesticide, which have advised health on both their family and consumers. Therefore, we try to find bioactive compounds in some medical plants in the Khon Savan that can be used to eliminate major pests. We found that two local plants, Khot Sang and Mamuang Ho Meang Wan, were effective in eliminating wheat armyworm, cutworm, and fall armyworm, which are local major pests of the Khon Savan. The research began with studying the problem of the infestation of wheat armyworm, cutworm, and fall armyworm, which damage crops. The effectiveness of the biopesticide made from local plant was also tested. The process of making extracts was at the heart of this research. To obtain purified extract, the first step was to dry the local herbs, grind them into fine powder, extract the bioactive compounds with ethanol, and let the ethanol evaporate. The compounds were then dissolved with a solvent like water at different concentrations. The extracts were then dumped on insects. If they were found to have bioactive properties, the crude extract would then be purified using chromatography, and the purified compounds would be tested again. Our current results show that crude extract from Khot Sang and Mamuang Ho Meang Wan do not cause worm to die immediately. Rather, they cause worm to die slowly within 24 hours. This finding clearly shows that both local plants have a potential to repair hazardous pesticide. Therefore, further study on the isolation of pure bioactive compounds from this crude extract, as well as chemical structure modification to improve the purified compound bioactivity, will be conducted. This research aims both to study agricultural problems in local community and seek solutions to encourage farmers to cultivate plants that can be used as pesticides in order to reduce the cost of chemicals and environmental impact, as well as educate the villagers about the value of local plants.

We actually proposed scientifically directly to the Australian Antarctic Division, and they chose us in competition with researchers from around the world. They wanted to be sure to support the highest quality research. I think they are impressed by our track record and knowing clearly what we want to accomplish scientifically in the next 10 years. This research is about cosmic rays, which are particles from space. So when they hit Earth's atmosphere, these collisions cause many other secondary particles that can come to ground level. So as we sit here, there are hundreds of these particles going through our body every second. Cosmic rays change as a function of time. And these changes are telling us about our own sun, about the solar wind and solar storms. Solar storms have many effects on human economic activity. Satellites or spacecraft can be damaged by these high energy particles from space. And these days we use satellites a lot for mobile phones or for any sort of communication or navigation. So that's a great economic loss. Research using neutron monitor in Thailand as well. Thailand is the place on land that has the world's strongest horizontal magnetic field. So for a particle to come to Thailand, they have to have the highest energy. It's the most difficult place for cosmic rays to come. So we set up the Princess Sirintan neutron monitor. So we got a site inside an Air Force base at the highest location in Thailand, at the summit of Doi Tanoi. And then we developed that to be a computer program that was one of the world's leading computer programs for how particles from the sun come to Earth. So I talked them into preparing their data in a way, and they use data from all over the Earth, and they coordinate detectors from other countries. So we also need to use data that come from Antarctica or near the North Pole in order to study these solar events. Actually, we applied, the Australian Antarctic Division since 2018, and this is a team of researchers from Thailand, including Mahidol University and Chiang Mai University, and also researchers in Japan, Korea, and Australia. And we applied, it was evaluated very strenuously, and it was very competitive, and they did select us for support. Interestingly, it is not support in the form of money. It is logistical support. And we applied for 10 years and for 3 trips by researchers to go for about 10 days and then come back. Now, we also had to find funding for them to get from Thailand to Australia. One special thing that we are doing with the detectors in Mawson in Antarctica is that in Thailand, we have already developed special techniques so that a single neutron monitor not only looks at the number of cosmic rays coming to Earth as a function of time, but can also study their energy as a function of time. Doi Tanoi was the first station in the world to develop these techniques that we can also measure the energy from a single neutron monitor. We're going to implement those electronics in Antarctica and also our spatial data analysis techniques that we developed in Thailand. So then the monitor in Mawson, Australia will also have this ability to determine the energy of cosmic rays as well as their number as a function of time. There are long-term benefits to mankind as a whole. It's very difficult to predict where great technological innovations will come. So it was from allowing brilliant minds to do they think is interesting to understand nature better than these amazing technological

innovations develop for everyone. Now, specifically for our research, there are also short-term benefits because we can provide, by maintaining this detector in Antarctica, we contribute to developing these alerts. Be proud of things that we have already done. So I'm proud of the research track record of our team at Mejidon University. Also proud of the support that we have received from Mejidon University and from Thai funding agencies. Actually, each research project that we do, in our group, we stress the high quality of research, and almost all of our research is published in top journals worldwide.

The food source will be not enough for us shortly. The edible insects might be the effective food source for humans in the near future. Our project relates about the development of gluten-free bread elish protein from elish silkworm pupae powder. The aim of this research, firstly, to study the characteristics of dye powder derived from elish silkworm pupae. Secondly, to evaluate the possibility to use them as an alternative protein source in baked products. The rationale of this project comes from the problem of rapid increase in world population, and we have concern about the food security. And the world population still growing continuously. So this lesson ignited us to seek out what can be replaced the livestock food source. We find out that the edible insects are interesting to use in nutritional aspect. The edible insects could provide good sources of proteins, lipids, carbohydrates, vitamins, and minerals. Moreover, edible insects farming has less environmental problems than the traditional livestock farming, because they produce less greenhouse gases, use lower resources and farming area to grow, and have higher feed conversion ratio than other livestock. The reason why we are interested in the pupae stage instead of the larvae stage of worm, because the pupae are considered as the low-cost waste from the textile industry, especially in northeastern region of Thailand. Furthermore, the previous study reported that the elish silkworm pupae contain better nutritional property than other silkworm, especially in the essential amino acids such as lysine and leucine, and good source of omega-3 fatty acids, dietary fiber, and essential minerals like iron, copper, and manganese. After obtaining the fresh pupae, we process them into the dry powder by using freeze dyeing technique to keep their freshness. And after that, we apply the chemical solvent and acid to treat them. So we could obtain the powder into three groups. The first one is a non-treated group, and the second one is a fat-free group, and the last one is a chitin digested and fat-free group. These samples exhibited the different properties because of their different compositions. So we have to share the of them in terms of the physical, chemical, nutritional, and functional properties. Then we will compile all data and evaluate the possibility to apply them into the food model, which is a bread model. As the preliminary results, we try to put the non-treated pupae powder into the normal bread and found that the addition of insect powder really affected to the quality of bread in all attributes. First thing that directly impacts to the economic issue for silk farmer is to increase the value of the pupae waste and also allow them to expand the other food processing line along their textile industry. In the case that they don't want to process by themselves, they could sell the fresh pupae as a raw material to other food manufacturer to process it. The market of edible insect derived foods still have a big gap. The consumers in North America and Europe continents are starting to give their interest in foods containing edible insects. So I think it is a worth chance for encouraging the Thai agriculturists to start the edible insect farms in Thailand. So the next step, I think the isolation of the nutritious fraction from the elish silkworm pupae is also interesting. This type of the pupae contains very high in protein, which is more than 59% of its dye weight. So it could add value to the normal pupae powder and sell them as a protein isolate. Moreover, the lipid extracted from the pupae has high beneficial polyunsaturated fatty acids like found in the plant oils. So we could highlight this point as the healthy food ingredient as well. The encouragement of the edible insect farming would be a part of the achieving sustainable development goals in terms of the environmental concern and increasing the food security for our country.

0: My Journey Episode 8 Talking About Life Goals. What's your goal for this new year?
1: My short-term goal is to exercise every day.
0: That seems possible. What about your long-term goal?
1: My long-term goal is to speak English and Chinese better.
0: I think that's great. What's your goal for this new year? What's your goal for this new year? Your turn.
2: What's your goal for this new year?
3: What's your goal for this new year?
1: My short-term goal is to exercise every day. My short-term goal is to exercise every day. Your turn.
2: My short-term goal is to exercise every day.
3: My short-term goal is to exercise every day.
0: That seems possible. What's your long-term goal? That seems possible. What's your long-term goal? Your turn.
2: That seems possible. What is your long-term goal?
3: That seems possible. What's your long-term goal?
1: My long-term goal is to speak English and Chinese better. My long-term goal is to speak English and Chinese better. Your turn.
2: My long-term goal is to speak English and Chinese better.
3: My long-term goal is to speak English and Chinese better.
0: I think that's great. I think that's great. Your turn.
2: I think that's great.
3: I think that's great.
0: What's your goal for this new year? What's your goal for this new year? Your turn.
1: My short-term goal is to exercise every day. My short-term goal is to exercise every day. Your turn.
0: That seems possible. What's your long-term goal? That seems possible. What's your long-term goal? Your turn.
1: My long-term goal is to speak English and Chinese better. My long-term goal is to speak English and Chinese better. Your turn.
0: I think that's great. I think that's great. Your turn.
1: And you, do you have any goals for this year?
0: I want to get a driver's license by the end of the year.
1: Good luck with that. I'm sure you can do it.
0: Thanks. Same to you.
1: And you, do you have any goals for this year? And you, do you have any goals for this year? Your turn.
2: And you, do you have any goals for this year?
3: And you, do you have any goals for this year?
0: I want to get a driver's license by the end of the year. I want to get a driver's license by the end of the year. Your turn.
2: I want to get a driver's license by the end of the year.
3: I want to get a driver's license by the end of the year.
1: Good luck with that. I'm sure you can do it. Good luck with that. I'm sure you can do it. Your turn.
2: Good luck with that. I'm sure you can do it.
3: Good luck with that. I'm sure you can do it.
0: Thanks. Same to you. Thanks. Same to you. Your turn.
2: Thanks. Same to you.
3: Thanks. Same to you.
1: And you, do you have any goals for this year? And you, do you have any goals for this year? Your turn.
0: I want to get a driver's license by the end of the year. I want to get a driver's license by the end of the year. Your turn.
1: Good luck with that. I'm sure you can do it. Good luck with that. I'm sure you can do it. Your turn.
0: Thanks. Same to you. Thanks. Same to you. Your turn.
1: What's your biggest dream, Alex?
2: My biggest dream is to open my own bakery.
0: Wow, that's interesting. Do you like to bake?
2: Yes, I love baking cakes and cookies.
1: What's your biggest dream, Alex? What's your biggest dream, Alex? Your turn.
3: What's your biggest dream, Alex?
2: My biggest dream is to open my own bakery. My biggest dream is to open my own bakery. Your turn.
3: My biggest dream is to open my own bakery.
0: That's interesting. Do you like to bake? That's interesting. Do you like to bake? Your turn.
3: That's interesting. Do you like to bake?
2: Yes, I love baking cakes and cookies. Yes, I love baking cakes and cookies. Your turn.
3: Yes, I love baking cakes and cookies.

0: What's your biggest dream, Alex? What's your biggest dream, Alex? Your turn.
1: My biggest dream is to open my own bakery. My biggest dream is to open my own bakery. Your turn.
2: That's interesting. Do you like to bake? That's interesting. Do you like to bake? Your turn.
1: Yes, I love baking cakes and cookies. Yes, I love baking cakes and cookies. Your turn.
0: Are you taking any cooking classes?
1: I plan to learn how to make croissants.
2: Oh, I hope your dreams come true.
0: Yeah, let's make it happen. Are you taking any cooking classes? Are you taking any cooking classes? Your turn.
3: Are you taking any cooking classes?
1: I plan to learn how to make croissants. I plan to learn how to make croissants. Your turn.
3: I plan to learn how to make croissants.
2: I hope your dreams come true. I hope your dreams come true. Your turn.
3: I hope your dreams come true.
0: Yeah, let's make it happen. Yeah, let's make it happen. Your turn.
3: Yeah, let's make it happen.
0: Are you taking any cooking classes? Are you taking any cooking classes? Your turn.
1: I plan to learn how to make croissants. I plan to learn how to make croissants. Your turn.
2: I hope yours come true. I hope your dreams come true. Your turn.
0: Yeah, let's make it happen. Yeah, let's make it happen. Your turn.

If anything is going to destroy nature, it should come from nature itself and should be friendly to humanity. Thailand is an agricultural country. We export numerous agricultural products. However, outbreaks of agricultural pests are still common, especially in the Khon Sawan province. The initial scope of this research is to solve the problem of pesticide pollution. Farmers in this area use a lot of chemicals. Rice farmers use a lot of pesticide. This shows that they have not been able to solve the problem properly. The use of pesticide not only affects the agriculture production, but also affects the household economy. It's forced farmers to set aside a part of their income from the sale of their products for the cost of pesticide, which have adverse health effects on both their family and consumers. Therefore, we try to find bioactive compounds in some medical plants in the Khon Sawan that can be used to eliminate major pests. We found that two local plants, Khot Sang and Mongmuang Ho Meang Wan, were effective in eliminating wheat armyworm, cutworm, and fall armyworm, which are local major pests of the Khon Sawan. The research began with studying the problem of the infestation of wheat armyworm, cutworm, and fall armyworm, which damage crops. The effectiveness of the biopesticide made from local plant was also tested. The process of making extracts was

at the heart of this research. To obtain purified extract, the first step was to dry the local herbs, grind them into fine powder, extract the bioactive compounds with ethanol, and let the ethanol evaporate. The compounds were then dissolved with a solvent like water at different concentrations. The extracts were then dumped on insects. If they were found to have bioactive properties, the crude extract would then be purified using chromatography, and the purified compounds would be tested again. Our current results show that crude extract from Khosang and Mamuan do not cause worm to die immediately. Rather, they cause worm to die slowly within 24 hours. These findings clearly show that both local plants have a potential to repeat hazardous pesticide. Therefore, further study on the isolation of pure bioactive compounds from this crude extract, as well as chemical structure modification to improve the purified compound's bioactivity, will be conducted. This research aims both to study agricultural problems in local community and seek solutions to encourage farmers to cultivate plants that can be used as pesticides in order to reduce the cost of chemicals and environmental impact, as well as educate the villagers about the value of local plants.

0: Stem cell is a specialized cell that can differentiate into all kinds of cells or tissues in the body. Therefore, the discovery of the embryonic stem cell provides us the opportunity to use this kind of stem cell to treat a patient, especially patients with the degenerative diseases or the traumatic organ injury.
1: The Rirat Center of Excellence for Stem Cell Research, together with Division of Infertility and Reproductive Biology and Division of Hematology, Department of Medicine, Sri Lanka Hospital, successfully developed a new methodology for deriving embryonic stem cell from human embryo. This technique is later referred to as Minimized Trophoblast Cell Proliferation Technique, or MTP. The MTP-derived human embryonic stem cell line could be used as a potential source of therapeutic purposes for a wide range of diseases caused by tissue degeneration.
2: The blastocyst is the stage of the embryo that about 5 to 6 days after fertilization. And the blastocyst is the fetus or the embryo that have many cells, so that there are two kinds of the cell. One is developed to be the placenta and the one developed to the fetus. And the part of the fetus they have a lot of stem cell that we can use for human in the future. Because the blastocyst is a part of the human, so we have to have a permission for human research protection unit that we can use the human part to study. If they're not allowed, we cannot use that. And also, we have to make a permission from the mother and the father of the embryo, that the embryo normally abnormal fertilization that we cannot use for human, so that we ask for them to give us the abnormal embryo to study, and we can get the stem cell from them.
3: Then I decide we need a new methodology to get a stem cell line because we cannot get the embryo very often. Take a year to develop a new methodology we call minimizing trophoblast cell proliferation, or MTP. This methodology is just quite similar to the MID. We separate the ICM cell by MID technique. After that, we culture them on the feeder free. During the first 3 days, we found that feeder free system will prevent non-stem cell proliferation. That means non-stem cell start to die, and only stem cell can form the outgrowth. And after we got the MTP technique, we tried different kinds of the embryo, and we got SLI from urban embryos, which is about 73% success.

0: Senseless.
1: Stem cell therapy holds great promise in regenerative medicine. However, HLA matching between transplanted stem cell and patient is required to prevent graft rejection. HLA is antigens exported from within the cell to cell surface. Each person has a unique HLA pattern.
2: In order to do a stem cell transplantation, we need to tight so-called HLA. HLA is the transplant antigen.

0: and tied the SLA. And when we have patient, we select the most compatible one to use for transplant to avoid the problem of immunologic reaction.
1: In Thailand, we estimate we need only 140 to 150 cell lines which have different HLA type that can cover all of the Thai population. And by using that number, I mean 140 to 150 cell lines, we need only 220 mL only. And if we have enough mL, that means we can finish maybe in 1 year.

0: จะนำไปมอบให้กับมูลนิธิขาเทียมในสมเด็จพระศรีนครินทราบรมราชชนนีค่ะและสำหรับน้องๆทางบ้านคนไหนที่อยากจะมาเป็นส่วนร่วมในรายการของเราส่งใบสมัครมาได้เลยตามที่อยู่ข้างล่างนี้ค่ะตอนนี้พี่ก็ขอเชิญน้องๆทั้ง20คนมารวมตัวกันตรงกลางนี้หน่อยนะคะและก่อนจากกันในวันนี้ค่ะพี่โบก็มีข้อคิดดีๆมาฝากน้องๆเมื่อเราชี้ทางสว่างเพื่อผู้อื่นเสมือนเราได้ชี้ทางสว่างให้ตัวเอง
1: As we work to create light for others we naturally light our own way
0: แล้วจำไว้เลยนะคะว่าภาษาอังกฤษไม่ยากอย่างที่คิด
1: Because English is all around
0: Good morning
1: Bye-bye
2: Increasing numbers of people are infected with AMR pathogen causing a great deal of socio-economic loss So it is urgent to establish a research consortium that focuses on alternative therapeutics to tackle AMRThe problem worldwide at the moment, the burden of AMR is rising significantly in Asia and especially in Thailand because Thailand, we are regarded as a high risk region for the emergence and dissemination of AMR. So each year, increasing numbers of people are infected with AMR pathogen. Patients infected with bacterial pathogens are usually prescribed a standard set of broad spectrum antibiotics regardless ofthe drug susceptibility to the bacterium. So a treatment failure with the first line drug is increasingly common, causing a great deal of socio-economic loss. So it is urgent to establish a research consortium that focuses on alternative therapeutics to tackle AMR. Our research group aims to use a multi-pronged approach that investigates alternative strategies to combat AMR.In order to reduce the amount of antibiotic consumption and to extend the lifetime of currently used antibiotics, we work on Clostridioides difficile, which is a gram-positive anaerobic bacterium, and it is a major causative agent for antibiotic-associated diarrhea. We use different approaches, including phage therapy, reversal of the resistant mechanism, and also use the pre- and probiotics to tackle AMR as well.Initially, when we started, we collaborated with a hospital that affiliated with Mahidol University, and we found that a lot of patients got infected with the Clostridium difficile. Most of the doctor would treat the patient directly without isolating those bacteria, and that can cause resistance in a way. What we aim is that we collect the strain first, and then we characterize the genetic background based on antibiotic susceptibility, and we try to identify the potential mechanism that caused the bacteria to be resistant. And then we can use that mechanism to be our target for therapeutics. We receive a number of the grants, like Mahidol University collaborating grants as well. And we also use that grant to initiate the network and apply for international grants as well. We publish quite a number of papers in international journals using different approaches as well. And we have collaborative network both domestically and also internationally as well. So our program would actually encourage between country partners as well.To focus on AMR. So not just our lab or Mahidol University, but we have the international collaborative network to tackle the AMR as well. We have to say that our data kind of guide the way to preclinical trial. So basically, we have the different approaches. Our integrated molecular data obtained from our study would benefit the design.Or preclinical trial, especially the targeted therapies for specific driver events. So our genomic assessment of AMR isolates, in this case, is a Clostridium difficile. By finding the signature and also finding the phage island would be valuable information for programming effective prevention and also design alternative routes for treatment of AMR microbes as well. Our project.Would contribute to economic development and social welfare in various ways. One of the immediate outcomes is to improve patient care. So antibiotic susceptibility testing is time consuming and costly. Therefore, treatment without the proper diagnostic is common. The knowledge gained in our project will lead to targeted strategies to combat AMR in specific pathogens. So in our case, we use Clostridium difficile as the model. So personalized medicine promises to improve clinical outcomes by using the knowledge about AMR mechanism to identify appropriate treatment of infection. We already established a consortium internationally, so we aiming to get more funding from international agency as well, and to expand our work to develop alternative therapeutic approaches in full aspect to generate data in various dimension. So this way, each research group can broaden the expertise to other diseases relevant to the country's social welfare and economics.

0: This research is certainly the first surgical simulation of this kind in Thailand, and most certainly the first in the area of dental surgery. And certainly worldwide, we are the leading group in this area of applying AI techniques in virtual environments for surgery. I'm Peter Hadawi. I'm a professor of computer science here in the Faculty of ICT and director of the Mahidon Brehman Medical Informatics Research Unit. My research is in the area of medical informatics and also public health informatics. And in medical informatics, I have been focusing on intelligent virtual environments for surgical training.
1: Well, you can get feedback with subject too.
0: We've been focusing in the area of endodontic surgery, which is a particular specialization within dentistry that's particularly challenging to teach. What we've produced is a simulator where we're able to simulate a patient and the entire dental station, the entire operating environment. We simulate the tooth of the patient, so we use CT scans of real teeth and generate 3D models. And so within this environment that we use a head-mounted display, it's called an HTC Vive. I think many people have seen these, that gives the user a 3D stereoscopic view of the patient and the room. And we use haptic devices, one that controls the dental drill and one that controls the mirror. And as the dental student is drilling, they can actually feel what it feels like to drill the tooth. And as they drill it, of course, the tooth is made of different kinds of material. You have the enamel, which is very hard, you have the dentine, which is softer, and then the pulp inside. And we even simulate the density of the tissue so it feels correct. So a student can carry out the procedure with this simulator. In this simulation is we call the moisture effect. So right now we've been focusing much of our work on root canal, and part of the reason for that is that it's a complex procedure and we are one of the few groups in the world that can actually simulate it. And the other thing we've been working on is caries, so you know, tooth decay, so removing the decay. Another thing that we have looked at in the past with the simulator, this is with my colleague Professor Siriwan, is that we looked at not just teaching, but letting surgeons use the simulator to practice surgery. So the interesting thing is that we can scan a patient and create a 3D model of that patient and load that in the simulator. So a surgeon can virtually practice the surgery before they do the real thing. And what we were able to show was that if they virtually practice, the outcome is better than if they just went in and did it normally. So our Faculty of Dentistry has a very sophisticated simulation lab. The simulators they use, which are commercially produced, are physical simulators. They practice on plastic teeth. Less expensive plastic teeth do not have internal anatomy. Okay, they're just a solid chunk of plastic. So you can practice caries removal just fine. But if you want to practice something like endodontic surgery, you need a more expensive plastic tooth that has the internal anatomy inside it. And every time you use one, then you have to throw it away. With the virtual reality simulator, we don't waste anything like that. The other benefit with the VR simulator is one that we can perform a more detailed analysis of the procedure. We can rewind the simulator. So imagine this, a student is carrying out a procedure and they made a mistake. And now we want to let them practice just the part where they made the mistake. So what you want to do is let them go back in time and try it. We can do that. We can go back in time. With a physical simulator, you can't. Once you drilled the tooth, it's drilled. You can't undrill it, but we can undrill the teeth we have. So there are all kinds of benefits.

So the potential impact is enormous. There is impact right now that we're seeing in medical schools, and I think we're just on the cusp of the curve now. In the next, let's say, 5 years, you're going to see tremendous deployment of systems like this.

0: process, whether it be by doing market research for their produce, managing the environment with a waste bank, or running a community rice mill with a community funding system. Most people in this community are farmers, and each family has been trying out a new agricultural theory, where a piece of land is divided into four parts: 30% for a pond, 30% for growing rice, 30% for growing perennial plants, and 10% for their own house.
1: The people in the Nong Kerong Mon community have successfully created their own community of self-sufficiency. Some of them even sell their products so well that they're able to pay off their debts and start their own savings.
2: Which of the following is not something that Nong Kerong Mon community did or are doing to develop their community according to the sufficiency economy philosophy? A, trying out a new agricultural theory. B, initiating the development process themselves. C, forming a waste bank and a community rice mill using a community funding system. Or D, successfully planting crops by farmers from other regions of Thailand. C! You! Benjamin Rashuthit Chanthaburi, tob wa?
3: D, successfully planting crops by farmers from other regions of Thailand.
2: Your answer! Correct! Why is it
3: good? Because like, according to the theory, like this philosophy, they have to depend on themselves first, not from the other people.
2: แน่นอนครับการที่เอาเรียกว่า farmers from other regions เนี่ยเอาชาวนาที่อื่นมาช่วยกันหน่อยไม่ต้องทำเองนะฮะ200คะแนนต่อไป the next game who what or where the following are the characteristics of which superhero Clue number one, this superhero is part of DC Comics and a member of the Justice League. The character joins the league after an invitation from Bruce Wayne. Benjamin Rajuthit, กดได้ ออมสิน ตอบว่า
4: The Flash.
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5: Batman
2: A movie featuring this superhero came out in 2017 There was also a TV series that lasted for 4 seasons In the character's normal life he works as a forensic scientist ครับIn a crime lab of Central City Police Department. He obtains his special powers after a chemical spill caused by lightning. His suit is scientifically altered to be kept in a ring and designed by Central City University professor Ira West. Codice, his enemy also has a special power and is the person who killed his mother. และข้อสุดท้ายคือ the character's superpower ของเขา is called Speed Force. นะครับHe's so fast that he could go back in time and even create a small thunderstorm. ตอนนี้น้องๆจากเบนจมราชูทิศนำอยู่ที่300คะแนนระยองวิทยาคมยังไม่มีคะแนนให้หายใจก่อนแป๊บหนึ่ง We'll be back after these messages. Let's see which game.Is gonna come up on the screen and will be used to play. Sequencing. Arrange the following events in chronological order. The Panmunjom Declaration. The Tom Yam Kung Financial Crisis.The revelations of the Panama Papers. The inauguration of Donald Trump as the 45th President of the United States.

theater change people. Theater change people who come and take part in it. We use art to connect people together. My name is Dr. Pawalak Suraswadi. I am a theater lecturer at Faculty of Liberal Arts, Mahidol University.

This research is using the applied theater process to enhance the child rights in the state-led youth in Mahachai District, Samut Sakhon Province. 3 years ago, I have chance to work with my other theater colleague friends for Museum Siam for the Myanmar Up Close project. And in that project, they really want to have like a theater piece to introduce about life of the stateless youth in Mahachai area. So that's the very first time that my friends and I came to this school, Rongrien Wat Kampla, to work with this type of kids. So we have like a short piece to bring them to perform at the Museum Siam. They mainly tell about themselves, you know. The story is totally about who they are, and they exactly like ordinary Thai student. So that is why I got a research question about they're not different from typical Thai student, but do they really know who they are, you know, because most of them were born here in Thailand, but their parents actually not like Thai people. They actually are stateless. So how would they leave themselves to have the future, the better future? So we usually provide them like the acting process and also the singing process. This is the main practice of this project. And also I'm the one who always like go into the community and interview with people in the community for the content of the story. We created the piece that totally based on their life, their interview with their parents and the people in Mahachai community. Mainly work with their identity, and it's more like open their eye to see who they are, right? To use the applied theater process with them. So we finally got the youth theater piece again called Fish Without Legs. The story is actually about the fish which has no legs but really want to go to school, but they cannot go to school by themselves. So they have friends who like help them to put into the like a fish bowl to bring to school. But eventually on the way, they also need to live in like a pond which have like a bird who come and take advantage of them. Eventually the water in the pond started to dry. So the bird fly and say that they're gonna come and help the fish to go to the different places. So the bird pick the fish one by one each day to go to the next place, but no one know where those fish are gone. It's actually the story that totally reflects their life situations of the students in Mahachai area. It's very dark, but people, everyone who watch the performance just say that, yeah, that's the truth. Thank you for letting us know about their life in Mahachai. Bangkok Theatre Festival. I gave all the credit to my theatre friend who directed the show. I'm mainly more like a producer of the project, but we got the Special Mention Award from the BTF as well. It's been very good experience to be able to know who they really are, at least to create the projects that try to uplifting their life. You know, they actually been having a very difficult life. If you get chance to visit all their parents and their home, yeah, but at least to work with them for 3 years make me learn a lot, and I think I am glad to be able to make some of the life of the student

still like uplifting and be in a hopeful way. They try to find a way out, you know, for their own problem. I think that's the best thing that I got from them, the way the student reflect to me.

0: His Majesty the King has often visited the people living in remote areas since his youth. There were times when accessing certain areas was very difficult. The more distant and dangerous the area, the more challenges he faced. However, His Majesty was aware that traveling to such remote areas was considered to be a necessity for paving the way for the country's future development. About 40 years ago, when Thailand was faced with the Cold War, a remote village called Ban Ma Keng in the mountains of Dan Sai District, Lui Province, had inevitably become a battleground. His Majesty visited the Ban Ma Keng operations base on November 5 and 6, 1976, on a mission to lift the morale of the soldiers, policemen, and volunteers who were defending the embattled area while fighting against communist insurgents. He also visited the students and villagers that lived around the battlefield. Under the grace and benevolence of His Majesty, the people in the area were overjoyed by his visit. He was struck by the difficulty of traveling to the remote area, a journey which took days. In addition, upon arriving, he discovered an embattled area in which all prospects of development had been stalled since officials did not have access. After the end of the Cold War, His Majesty had initiated a road construction plan at Ban Ma Keng village to improve accessibility to the extremely difficult to reach area, which would allow for government officials to provide assistance and improve the villagers' well-being.
1: ประมาณ ปี 44 นะครับก็เริ่มมาทําลาดยางอะไรกันนะครับเราไม่ได้ฝันว่าชุมชนที่อยู่ลึกขนาดเนี้ยนะครับจะได้รับพระมหากรุณาธิคุณมากถึงเพียงนี้
0: For more than 17 years, this bridge has linked the two sides of Klong Yan Canal in Takuk Nea Subdistrict, Wipawadi District, Surathani Province. The villagers, and especially the members of the Ban Tanying Arts and Crafts Center, and the students, teachers, and staff of Ban Tanying Wipa School have found their daily travels much improved since the days when crossing the river was so difficult. The genesis of this bridge came on September 12, 2000, when His Majesty the King made a royal visit to the crossing. He witnessed the people being forced to pull their rafts and boats across the channel with the aid of ropes. During periods of high water, the strong currents made the crossing unnavigable.
2: พอดีประชาสงเคราะห์เขาให้เรือท้องแบนมา1ลำแล้วก็ผูกกับสายสะริงนั่นแหละถ้าใครจะข้ามก็ดึงไปทางโน้นใครจะมาทางนี้ก็ดึงข้ามกันมันได้แล้วก็พอดีพระเจ้าอยู่หัวเสด็จลงไปดูความยากลำบากนะครับก็ถามผมว่าถ้าเชือกขาดผมก็บอกว่าไปเลยล่ะครับ แล้วก็พระองค์ท่านก็รับสั่งให้หัวหน้ารปช.จะต้องสร้างสะพานให้เขาครับ
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1: What kind of food do you like?
2: Thai food. What about you?
1: Me too. I really love spicy food.
2: Do you like Southern Thai food?
1: Yes, I like it a lot, especially gang song. What kind of food do you like? What kind of food do you like? Your turn.
3: What kind of food do you like?
4: What kind of food do you like?
0: Thai food. What about you? Thai food. What about you? Your turn.
3: Thai food. What about you?
4: Thai food. What about you?
1: Me too. I really love spicy food. Me too. I really love spicy food. Your turn.
3: Me too. I really love spicy food.
4: Me too. I really love spicy food.
0: Do you like Southern Thai food? Do you like Southern Thai food? Your turn.
3: Do you like Southern Thai food?
4: Do you like Southern Thai food?
1: Yes, I like it a lot, especially gang som. Yes,

0: like it a lot, especially Gangsum. Your turn.
1: Yes, I like it a lot, especially Gangsum.
2: Yes, I like it a lot, especially Gangsum.
0: What kind of food do you like? What kind of food do you like? Your turn.
3: Thai food, what about you? Thai food, what about you? Your turn.
0: Me too. I really love spicy food. Me too. I really love spicy food. Your turn.
3: Do you like Southern Thai food? Do you like Southern Thai food? Your turn.
0: Yes, I like it a lot, especially Gangsum. Yes, I like it a lot, especially Gangsum. Your turn. How about you?
4: Yes, I like Southern Thai food too. I love gang bai bla and kuo gling, but sometimes it's too spicy for me.
0: Oh, I see. I love lots of chili peppers in my food.
4: You really like spicy food.
0: How about you? How about you? Your turn.
1: How about you?
2: How about you?
3: Yes, I like Southern Thai food too. I love gang tai bla and kuo gling. Yes, I like Southern Thai food too. I love gang tai bla and kuo gling. Your turn.
1: Yes, I like Southern Thai food too. I love gang tai bla and kuo gling.
2: Yes, I like Southern Thai food too. I love gang tai bla and kuo gling.
3: But sometimes it's too spicy for me. But sometimes it's too spicy for me. Your turn.
1: But sometimes it's too spicy for me.
2: But sometimes it's too spicy for me.
0: Oh, I see. I love lots of chili peppers in my food. Oh, I see. I love lots of chili peppers in my food. Your turn.
1: Oh, I see. I love lots of chili peppers in my food.
2: Oh, I see. I love lots of chili peppers in my food.
0: How about you? How about you? Your turn.
3: Yes, I like Southern Thai food too. I love gang tai bla and kuo gling. Yes, I like Southern Thai food too. I love gang tai bla and kuo gling. Your turn. But sometimes it's too spicy for me. But sometimes it's too spicy for me. Your turn.
0: Oh, I see. I love lots of chili peppers in my food. Oh, I see. I love lots of chili peppers in my food. Your turn. Shall we eat out tonight?
4: Yes, I'd love that. Let's have pizza.
1: I'm not a big fan of Italian food.
4: How about Japanese food?
1: Sounds good.
0: Shall we eat out tonight? Shall we eat out tonight? Your turn.
2: Shall we eat out tonight?
3: Yes, I'd love that. Let's have pizza. Yes, I'd love that. Let's have pizza. Your turn.
2: Yes, I'd love that. Let's have pizza.
1: I'm not a big fan of Italian food. I'm not a big fan of Italian food. Your turn.
2: I'm not a big fan of Italian food.

0: How about Japanese food? How about Japanese food? Your turn.
1: How about Japanese food?
2: Sounds good. Sounds good. Your turn.
1: Sounds good.
3: Audio Jungle.
4: Shall we eat out tonight? Shall we eat out tonight? Your turn.
0: Yes, I'd love that. Let's have pizza. Yes, I'd love that. Let's have pizza. Your turn.
2: I'm not a big fan of Italian food. I'm not a big fan of Italian food. Your turn.
0: How about Japanese food? How about Japanese food? Your turn.
2: Sounds good. Sounds good. Your turn.
4: Shall we try the new restaurant near my house?
0: That's a great idea.
4: Okay, I'll make a reservation for 3 at 6:30.
5: Perfect. Thanks.
4: Shall we try the new restaurant near my house? Shall we try the new restaurant near my house? Your turn.
1: Shall we try the new restaurant near my house?
0: That's a great idea. That's a great idea. Your turn.
1: That's a great idea.
4: I'll make a reservation for 3 at 6:30. I'll make a reservation for 3 at 6:30. Your turn.
1: I'll make a reservation for 3 at 6:30.
2: Perfect. Thanks. Perfect. Thanks. Your turn.
1: Perfect. Thanks.
3: Audio Jungle.
4: Shall we try the new restaurant near my house? Shall we try the new restaurant near my house? Your turn.
0: That's a great idea. That's a great idea. Your turn.
4: I'll make a reservation for 3 at 6:30. I'll make a reservation for 3 at 6:30. Your turn.
2: Perfect. Thanks. Perfect. Thanks. Your turn.

If anything is going to destroy nature, it should come from nature itself and should be friendly to humanity. Thailand is an agricultural country. We export numerous agricultural products. However, outbreaks of agricultural pests are still common, especially in the Khon Saewon province. The initial scope of this research is to solve the problem of pesticide pollution. Farmers in this area use a lot of chemicals. Rice farmers use a lot of pesticide. This shows that they have not been able to solve the problem properly. The use of pesticide not only affects the agriculture production, but also affects the household economy. It's forced farmers to set aside a part of their income from the sale of their products for the cost of pesticide, which have adverse health effects on both their family and consumers. Therefore, we try to find bioactive compounds in some medical plants in the Khon Saewon that can be used to eliminate major pests. We found that two local plants, Khot Sang and Mamuang Ho Meang Wan, were effective in eliminating wheat armyworm, cutworm, and fall armyworm, which are local major pests of the Khon Saewon. The research began with studying the problem of the infestation of wheat armyworm, cutworm, and fall armyworm, which damage crops. The effectiveness of the biopesticide made from local plant was also tested. The process of making extracts was at the heart of this research. To obtain purified extract, the first step was to dry the local herbs, grind them into fine powder, extract the bioactive compounds with ethanol, and let the ethanol evaporate. The compounds were then dissolved with a solvent like water at different concentrations. The extracts were then dumped on insects. If they were found to have bioactive properties, the crude extract would then be purified using chromatography, and the purified compounds would be tested again. Our collected results show that crude extract from Khot Sang and Mamuang Ho Meang Wan do not cause worm to die immediately. Rather, they cause worm to die slowly within 24 hours. This finding clearly shows that both local plants have a potential to repair hazardous pesticides. Therefore, further study on the isolation of pure bioactive compounds from this crude extract, as well as chemical structure modification to improve the purified compound bioactivity, will be conducted. This research aims both to study agricultural problems in local community and seek solutions to encourage farmers to cultivate plants that can be used as pesticides in order to reduce the cost of chemicals and environmental impact, as well as educate the villagers about the value of local plants.

process leads to the greater local tourist development in Nakhon Pathom areas by the model of Nirat Pathom traveling routes. It will bring local people's sustainable wealth, preserve local cultural heritage, increase the pride that bonds with their community as well.

0: ที่ชมไปได้เที่ยวท้องลองคันไลเน้นนัดที
1: ่ All the Thai knows Thorn Phu maybe he is the most well known for Thai fairy tales like Pa Phai Mani Lakshana Wong or Kho Butt also he composed touring literature called Nirad
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1: Apart from Nirad Inao and Ramphan Pilap are now applied in tourism as a kind of cultural capital that's why I have selected this Nirad Prapathom as a case study As for developing Sun Thorn Phu's intangible heritage in his Nirad to be the tangible one, at first I'm talking about the commercial use from my research project. The value-added local product have been found. For example, the case of Khun Pa Saat Sweet Shop. The owner now selected some kinds of sweets which were mentioned in Nirad. To recreate Sun Thorn Phu snack box for good market. His translation of Sun Thorn Phu was during the difficult time, all both men and I felt really grateful to you, my golden skin dear, who gave me kinds of food and sweet like mapan, dry gourd.And persimmons Chinese style snacks, palm seeds boiled in syrup, dried sir jackfruit, crystallized jelly, and many dry shrubs as if you were with me. Secondly, according to the historical place, some are near our university, mentioned by Sun Thorn Phu, will have been turned to be today's tourist site.10 sets of educational boards were produced with the insertion of modern technology for grabbing attention in order to inform both local people and tourists about the significant history and culture here. For this process was included in the local history and culture promotion. If Nirad Prapathom is regarded as a source of cultural capital, I'm now introducing the four traveling routes which can be appropriately rearranged in each trip. The first one is the round boat trip from Bangkok to Bang Yai, Nonthaburi. The second one is the round boat trip from Bang Yai to Klong Yong.Nakhon Prathom. The third one is the round boat trip between Klong Yong to Klong Bang Kao. And the last one is the round car trip from Klong Bang Kao to Prapathom Jedi. Furthermore, it has been found from Nirad Prapathom that tourist participationActivities can be set up in at least three ways. To follow the poet's way of natural observation, to follow the poet's route, and to imitate poet's activities mentioned in literature.
3: พอเราได้ความรู้จากอาจารย์ก็ทำให้เราเนี่ยมีเรื่องคุยมากขึ้นนะคะแล้วก็มันก็มีอะไรที่เป็นการดึงดูดนักท่องเที่ยวให้มาบ้านเราพอเรารู้ประวัติของบ้านเราเนี่ยก็ทำให้เรารักบ้านเรามากขึ้นด้วยแล้วก็เพิ่มรายได้ให้กับชุมชนด้วยอะค่ะ
0: จากนาบัวรู้สถานสาร
1: I do hope that my research can be a model of the practical use of Arthur Nirad in order to develop the community participation tourism I mean thatlocal people can earn their living from identities, local characteristics, or else mentioned in the involved Nirad in reinforce their own communities.